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6: A better life with Dr. Sanjay Gupta.
7: They say consistency is key, but sometimes you just gotta switch it up. A new study out of Harvard School of Public Health found that varying your exercise routine could add years to your life. What exercise someone did didn't matter much. What did matter was that all the exercises together worked all the muscle groups in their body. Now, an added benefit to changing things up is it can help you push through the plateau effect. That's when your body gets so efficient at doing something that you actually stop getting better at it. And we know from previous research that specializing in any one sport at a young age can make someone actually more prone to injury. And as experts we talk to point out, even elite athletes switch up things with their workouts, making sure to target strength, cardio, flexibility, balance, and doing that every single week. I'm Dr. Sanjay Gupta, helping you live a better life.
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0: This is Westwood One Sports Night. Here's Josh Graham.
1: All right, before we get to the bets, Graham's gambling in just a bit. We need to settle something quickly. At the top of next hour, Denton Day and myself will do a Lollapalooza music festival draft. Now, what does that mean? It means, well, Lollapalooza's this weekend, and generally they have two main stages at the end of their nights. It's a four-night event, and you have two headliners per night. So D-Day and I thought it would be fun if we had all of the living artists today going, and we, if money were no object and you knew they'd say yes, what would your dream festival lineup be? We decided, how about we draft our music festival lineups? That's what we're going to do at the top of next hour. Denton Day, I think there is a prize at number one overall. So I think it is important to know who's drafting number one. Would you agree with that assessment?
2: Yes, and it's a very obvious prize. The particular prize is very good at making money and making themselves very public at times when they want to be very public.
1: So this is almost like the Victor Wembanyama lottery, where we need to see where the ping pong balls bounce. Or in this instance,

0: NFL history, Adam Vinatieri, and to share some stories about his Hall of Fame teammate, is a member of the Indianapolis Colts' Ring of Honor. It is Jeff Saturday, who has joined us. Jeff, when you think about Adam Vinatieri's career, does Patriots Vinatieri pop into your head first, or is it Colts Vinatieri?
1: Oh, well, obviously for me, it's going to be Colts Vinatieri, right? He was the nemesis for a long time, right? The snow, people making a little way for him to kick all these field goals. But I mean, in all honesty, there's no way not to think of him and all the big kicks he made in New England. He is such a remarkable player, and it is hard pressed for me to call kickers players. But when you meet Vinny, and the first time I met him, he ingratiated himself to our organization. Obviously, you're coming from the Patriots, which in and of itself, coming to the Colts, right, where they had knocked us out of AFC championship games, right? We'd played each other a number of times in playoffs and massive games and regular

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All righty, party continues here on Saturday Morning Sports with the youngest of Charles and Willingham, getting you up to 11 a.m. Eastern Time. Coming to you live from Latrobe, Pennsylvania, the home of Pittsburgh Steelers camp for 2026. And it's been the home for a long, long time out here in Latrobe at St. Vincent College. I've already done my spiel about how I'm angry about being here. I feel like I'm being disloyal to my alma mater, the Bethany Bison, but we'll get over that as we roll throughout the course of the show. In about an hour and a half, we'll be joined by our pal Emory Hunt, CBS Sports HQ. We'll take a trip around training camp with him. I also got the chance to catch up with one of the absolute best in the biz, our guy Mike Silver, longtime NFL reporter. He'll stop by the program as well. So a loaded show for you all.

0: What's up, world? You know I'm addicted to keeping it real. Nell's Super Six Pack, the most highly anticipated power ranking segment in the landscape of sports talk radio. Let's get to it. We're 1 week in the NFL training camps. This is who I have currently as the top six teams in the NFL. We start the list off with a bang. I know I'm a Commanders fan. I know I love the burgundy and gold through and through. But at number six, the Nell Super Six Pack, my top six teams in the NFL as we're 1 week into training camp, it is the Dallas Cowboys, man. I'm super duper intrigued by what Christian Parker could do for that defense. They revamped their secondary, bringing in Caleb Downs. You brought in Jalen Thompson from the Arizona Cardinals. I love what they have in the secondary all of a sudden. I'm starting to like their pass rush, too. A couple of sophomores that I'm super interested in for the 2026 season. Sherron Revel, the corner for the Dallas Cowboys, and then Donovan Ezeraku, who had an up-and-down year as an edge rusher. He looks like he's been eating the weights this offseason. I expect him to be a lot better as well. Number five, Nell Super Six Pack, my top six teams in the NFL 1 week into training camp. It is the Seattle Seahawks. The Muth sound that you just heard was the Steelers faithful geeked up about Pat Freiermuth taking the practice field. The Seahawks, though, come in at number five. Yeah, I know how I feel about Seattle. We spent a good amount of time on them last week. Sam Darnold led all quarterbacks in turnovers a season ago, yet the Seahawks were able to go 14-3 and punch their ticket to the Super Bowl. That won't happen again in 2026. What makes or breaks the Seahawks is what version they get of one Sam Darnold. Number four in Nell Super Six Pack, my top six teams in the NFL, 1 week into training camp. Number four, the Buffalo Bills. They had some pretty tragic information earlier this show that we did not give to you. Their free agent acquisition at the safety spot, C.J. Gardner-Johnson, carted off the practice field with a non-contact injury, had a towel over his head, so we can only assume the worst there when it comes to him. As far as the rest of the Buffalo Bills, Joe Brady, probably the head coach, is under the most pressure going into 2026. Last time I checked, it was the offense's fault as to why they got bounced from the postseason, yet Sean McDermott was canned. Why am I bullish on the Bills? I love what they did at wide receiver, man, going out and adding DJ Moore. I'm a big fan of what they have up front with the offensive line. I know how I feel about James Cook. I think the Bills will bounce back because of the man that they have under center at the quarterback position. Continuing L Super Six Pack, rapid fire. Number three, the Philadelphia Eagles. We talked about them a ton throughout this show. Number two, the Denver Broncos, only if we get a healthy Bo Nix. And then number one, the L.A. Super Rams, as I'm calling them, going into the 2026 season. They will host the Super Bowl at SoFi. That's going to do it. Here from Latrobe, Pennsylvania, the site of Pittsburgh Steelers training camp. Our training camp tour continues this afternoon in Pittsburgh with the Steelers. Make sure you continue to like, subscribe, and comment. Just search Westwood One Sports Tonight on YouTube for our training camp exclusive coverage. Thank you to our guy Carlos with a K. Thank you, Andrew. Thank you to Emery Hunt. Most importantly, thank you for your calls. I'm back with you tomorrow morning.
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4: A better life with Dr. Sanjay Gupta.
5: They say consistency is key, but sometimes you just gotta switch it up. A new study out of Harvard School of Public Health found that varying your exercise routine could add years to your life. What exercise someone did didn't matter much. What did matter was that all the exercises together worked all the muscle groups in their body. Now, an added benefit to changing things up is it can help you push through the plateau effect. That's when your body gets so efficient at doing something that you actually stop getting better at it. And we know from previous research that specializing in any one sport at a young age can make someone actually more prone to injury. And as experts we talk to point out, even elite athletes switch up things with their workouts, making sure to target strength, cardio, flexibility, balance, and doing that every single week. I'm Dr. Sanjay Gupta, helping you live a better life.
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5: Staying active every day will go a long way towards helping you live a happy, healthy, and pain-free life. 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
23: We have a lot of fun coming up on the show today, including special savings windows. We have a game and we have Brian back.
24: I'm back.
23: Yeah. Welcome into the show, the Money Puzzle Hour with Brian and Rob. And I'm Jackie. How are you, Brian? How are you, Rob?
24: Doing well.
25: I'm better now that Brian's back. You know, Jackie, it has been fun these last 2 weeks. I've enjoyed it. But, you know, Brian adds that special touch that just makes me happy.
24: A monotone voice.
23: Special sauce.
25: That's a part of it. That's a part. Maybe I like that your monotone voice makes my voice sound less monotone.
23: Maybe.
24: Yeah, that's probably true. That's
25: probably it. Thanks for helping me sound better, Brian.
24: You're welcome.
23: I don't think either one of you have monotone voices at all.
25: Well, that's very nice of you to say to Brian.
23: Brian? My gosh. Well, we're going to talk about late career savers. This sounds like a good idea to me. So why don't you tell me what changed for people trying to save aggressively in the final stretch before retirement?
25: Absolutely. The IRS has changed some things for the better for people who want to save. And if you want to retire, saving is kind of a key component of that. So, you know, the 401k contribution is now $24,500 for your limit in 2026. So anyone who works for a company who has a 401k can elect to set aside up to $24,500 in 2026. That's pretty darn good. But Brian, it gets even better if you're over 50, correct?
24: Oh, yes, absolutely. So if you're 50 years old, oh my gosh, like Rob and I both are, right? So IRAs from last year to this year went up $1,100, went from $7,500 in 2025 to $8,600 in an IRA in 2026. 401k's got even better with an $8,000 catch up starting at age 50. But for you people getting ready to retire in your early 60s, you can do up to $11,250 in the catch up provision.
23: Well, that's a lot. That's a lot of catch up money. So why is age 60 to 63 pretty critical, guys?
25: Well, you get this, it's called a super catch-up window that was created under the Setting Every Community Up for Retirement, known as the Secure 2.0 Act. Huh. But, you know, if you have been doing okay, I mean, typically your highest earning years are, you know, maybe those 5 years before you retire. It's also a very important time in your life to make sure that you've got enough in your savings plan, your 401ks, your investments, so that you can retire. So it's a special savings window where, yeah, you can do $11,250 on top of your $24,500. 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
23: Well, that it sounds encouraging to me. 800-635-4313. You can call the Money Puzzle Hour and talk to Robin Bryan. Hey, I'm going to retire. How can I do some catch-up contributions? 800-635-4313. Are you getting a lot of those calls right now?
25: Easy for you to say.
23: What happened to my brain?
25: You know, we actually just met with some new clients a week or so ago, and they're doing really well, you know, but they're now 60, right? They're in this special window. And the wife in this situation was only working part-time, and she was making about $24,000 a year, and she was contributing all of it to her 401k, and they're living off of the husband's income.
23: Oh.
25: Kind of testing out their income strategy that we talked about last week, Jackie. But we talked to them and we showed them this, and they're now actually setting it up where the wife's going to work a few extra hours a week in order so that she can get her pay up to about, you know, $35,000 and have all of it go into the 401k.
23: Hey, so, she can do that, huh?
25: She can do that. You can contribute every dollar you make. You just can't contribute more, and it can't go above, you know, those limits that the IRS imposes. But you know, last week we talked a lot about the dimmer and trying out your retirement income for a while before you retire. I mean, this is a great way for this, you know, this couple's taking advantage of it. And yeah, they're throwing an extra $11,250 in their account just by her working a few more hours a week.
23: Hmm. That sounds fun. Just let me earn a little bit more money for us, honey.
25: So that's right. That's right. And it's all going to be, I mean, this is the really cool part about it. You know, it's all going to be tax deferred on the growth. And not only that, they're really not paying much more in tax now because they're deferring all of that into their 401k. So even though she's making more, you know, they're not spending more, they're saving more, and they're getting a tax break to do it along the way.
23: Hmm. That's nice. Tax break along the way. We can only hope for such things as we approach retirement. But what if somebody is listening right now and they don't have any of this put together yet, Brian?
24: Oh, man. The very first thing they should do is give us a call. Right. We will walk everybody who wants to be walked through it. We will walk them through and how to do it and what their needs are going to be moving into retirement into the future. There are some people out there that we work with that don't need to do the catch up, but elect to do it anyways. But for those who are not sure where they're actually at, we can sit down, take a look at it, develop a plan, and make sure you're funding your accounts the way they need to be funded.
23: Mm-hmm. And that number is 800-635-4313, 800-635-4313. Well, did we cover enough on the payroll election part of it? Do you want to talk about Roth?
25: Yes, but first I want to back up. You know, Brian said some very magical words in there. He said,
23: I didn't mean to miss the magic.
25: Yeah, he said, have a plan. You know, I mean, this is, you know, a plan is vital. There was an excellent article in Money Magazine a few years back, and it said the number one way to guarantee that you are wealthy in retirement is by having a plan. Now, the earlier you start the plan, the better off you are because you have time on your side.
23: Mm-hmm.
25: But as you're getting older, it doesn't matter if you're 50, 55, or 60. If you don't have a plan to know how your income's going to come in and what it looks like when you quit working, there's a high likelihood that you will not find the retirement success that you are looking for, and your retirement puzzle will not look like you want it to look.
23: Oh, this is the Money Puzzle Hour. And for the person who doesn't know, there are so many moving parts. You want this puzzle put together properly so that you can retire with, you know, no problems. I mean, no headaches, no stress.
25: Yes. In retirement, you know, the old expression, mo money, mo problems. That's not true in retirement. It's mo money, less problems when you're in retirement.
23: Hey, hey, hey. Did you just coin that phrase right now, Rob?
25: Just now, mo money, less problems, but only in retirement.
23: Maybe that needs to be the name of your book. All right. Again, on the number to reach the team, it's 800-635-4313. It's EJC Insurance and Financial, 800-635-4313, to reach Rob and Brian. Catch-up contributions, huh? How about if I put some of this money into one of those magical Roth accounts?
25: Yeah, some of the rules changed for high earners when it comes to catch-up provisions. Right, Brian?
24: No, it absolutely did. So what the big one, we've been dealing with this with a couple right now as we speak, is the fact that if high earners can only make catch-up contributions to the Roth portion of 401k. It's very exciting, and especially now. I think this is a great time to put as much money into a Roth as possible, whether it's a 401k, a regular Roth IRA, because tax rates are at the lowest they've been in decades. So why not take advantage of it? I mean, are taxes going to go up in the future? We have no idea. But saving money right now, being able to take it out tax-free in the future, phenomenal way to go.
25: Yeah, if you catch up in your regular 401k, like the couple we were just talking about, you know, if they put in an extra $11,000, then on their W-2s, they're not going to be paying tax on that $11,000 because they put it in their 401k. These high earners are forced to put it in a Roth, and even though they're not taking the income, they're moving it to their retirement account. Roths do not get a tax break when you put it in. Roths get a tax break when you take it out. So this is actually, it's another good reason to diversify your 401k, because you know we've got a couple where they have a tremendous amount of wealth in their 401ks. We were explaining to them all of the tax consequences that they're about to be dealing with. And their question is, well, can't we take any of this money without taxes? No, because it's not a Roth. You know, so having that Roth 401k component, even though you're forced to do it if you're a high earner, it's probably a pretty good thing.
23: I like the idea that we have encouraging words for the pre-retiree, because if somebody's just watching the market and things of this nature, maybe you're not having such a great idea or a great time about the idea of retirement because, oh, I've got to wait and see what happens.
25: Yeah, and as long as you are finding a way to contribute and contributing as much as you can, and that way matches up with your plan on what you need, because really all of this is just building income for your retirement. That's really what we're talking about here. So, you know, we have a lot of listeners who have said that they felt like they're saving well, but they're still concerned about the market volatility. They're concerned that they're not going to have enough to last through retirement. You've got to put those puzzle pieces together. So we're doing a missing puzzle pieces review.
23: Great.
25: To make sure that you have an income plan that will last your entire life. If you don't have income that lasts your entire life, no matter how long you live, that creates anxiety. That creates problems in your retirement. We're also going to do an analysis with a fee report and a risk assessment. We want to make sure that you recognize unnecessary losses in your portfolio. We're going to do a tax analysis because, you know, taxes is one of those silent killers of retirement. So how can we possibly reduce your taxes and increase your cash flow? And then lastly, we're going to put together a customized income plan, and we will help people choose, should I do a regular 401k, a Roth 401k? Should I do my catch-up provisions? We'll do all of that with no obligation, no cost for our next 10 callers.
23: Oh, let's do this. 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
23: Let's talk about insurance then. Rob just said it's one of his favorite things to talk about, the insurance bill squeeze on the Money Puzzle
2: Hour.
23: Thank you. So a lot of people, the house is not only where retirement happens, but one of the biggest assets in the plan, right, for retirement. So the cost to insure the gosh darn thing is pretty important. So Rob, I'm going to ask you, how should homeowner insurance be part of a retirement income conversation now instead of waiting?
25: It needs to be, because home insurance has changed so much across the country just in the past few years. Mm-hmm. You know, it used to be, you know, Brian and I, we have an insurance agency as a part of EJC. We have a whole team that works on the insurance aspect.
23: Nice.
25: But it used to be that, you know, we could look at a client's house and tell you, you know, probably within $200 how much your insurance is going to cost for the year. Nowadays, there are so many variables, there is so much that goes into it that it's almost impossible to tell until we get all of those factors plugged in. But what we're finding is that home insurance costs are up about 70% nationwide since 2019.
23: What?
25: They've almost doubled. If you live in Colorado, that's over 100%. You know, 100% in Colorado.
24: Maybe even higher. Mine went up 200%. Almost 100% last year.
25: Yeah. So, you know, Colorado is this unique situation where we have a combination of wildfires, hailstorms, snowstorms. We get tornadoes out east. You know, this really is a state full of catastrophes, which makes it very hard on home insurance companies, right?
24: Oh, yeah. Well, let's not forget flood and earthquake. And you might have said flood. I was thinking about earthquake here, because it was a week ago, maybe 2 weeks now, there were two earthquakes in southern Colorado. Felt all the way up in Colorado Springs. We didn't feel it up here, but one was over, I think both of them were over 4.
25: Yeah, so, you know, all of those different risks that an insurance company faces means that really what's been going on in Colorado is for the last 10 or 12 years, they've been losing money every single year, and sometimes like 10 or 20%, which no for-profit business is going to keep charging the same rates if they are losing 10 or 20% every year. So now when you're going into retirement, you shouldn't just be thinking, all right, my home insurance is $100 a month. You need to build in some inflation estimates for your insurance costs, because we're seeing them go up 5, 10, 15, 20, 25, you know, 50% sometimes from year to year based on what happens with the Colorado weather and fires and all that stuff.
23: Mm-hmm. Or if some insurance companies are dropping certain parts too. So that's a really good reason to have it reviewed with a professional. 800-635-4313, 800-635-4313. Didn't I hear something recently that a giant insurance carrier was dropping some of the coverages because of all the claims? They can't stay in business.
25: Well, a lot of them are, this is another thing that our retirees are going to have to think about. A lot of them are dropping some coverage, but almost all of them are changing your out-of-pocket costs for claims. It used to be on a home insurance claim, you could have a $1,000 deductible. In fact, I remember when I started, the options were $250, $500, or $1,000, right? Nowadays, it's almost impossible to find a $1,000 deductible, especially for wind or hail, which is about 80% of all claims that happen in Colorado. So most insurance companies are putting a 1%, 2% deductible. So that means if you have a $1 million house and a hail claim, the first $20,000 is out of your pocket. How do you prepare for that? Well, you have to make sure that you're setting that money aside and ready for it in your retirement years. You got to plan on that happening. It's about every 7 years that people file a hail claim in the state of Colorado.

0: old bold letters on my insurance statement. It says, you know, you have to have external flood insurance. This is, does not cover your free cover you for flood and 100 other things.
1: Well, yeah. That's very interesting that you say that, Jackie. Almost every insurance company that we represent now also sends everything electronically. So who opens that electronic email when it comes and look at that PDF or that notice in there that earthquake and flood are not covered? Not very many people.
0: Boy, they need to. But that's okay. We have you. You guys can look at everything.
1: We're doing it here on the radio, aren't we? So give us a call.
0: 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We insure every other galdern thing. Can't we insure our retirement, Rob? 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
2: Of course you can, with some different products that are offered out there today. You know, if you're investing in the stock market, no, there is no insurance for that, right? It goes up, it goes down. 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I handle most of our safe money for our clients. Brian handles the stock market money for most of our clients. But I've been blowing the socks off Brian here lately, showing him, you know, we've got, you know, for example, you know, a client puts in $350,000 into a safe money product. They wait 5 years and they can take out sometimes, you know, $40,000 a year for the rest of their life. I mean,
0: heck yeah. You
2: know, it's all based on your age. It's based on all sorts of stuff. So you never know what yours is going to be till we run the numbers. But the products to protect your money nowadays are pretty incredible.
0: That's good. And you can show people how to have an emergency bucket for that $20,000 roof deductible until they get to that five-year point.
2: Oh, absolutely. In fact, not only do we show you how, I mean, we show you why it should be a mandatory part of your planning. You know, I mean, it's just one of those things, you know, you need an emergency fund. And a lot of times your insurance deductible is more than your emergency fund. I'll give you one more example. We just one of our insurance gals was just telling us that they were talking to a client who said, I want the largest deductible I can get on my home. And I kid you not, it was $349,000 they could choose as a deductible on their house. Now, maybe for most people, you should not do that. But this is the truth. You should not base your insurance deductibles on anything than your personal situation. You know, if you have millions of dollars in the bank and you can save $50,000 a year on insurance, if you're insuring a big old house, right, you need to run those numbers or have somebody run them for you so you can properly determine what level of deductible you should have.
0: Wow, I'm giving your number again. 800-635-4313, 800-635-4313. Yeah, that'd be kind of nutty. Hey, Rob, I'd like to have that deductible of $350,000 for my home.
2: Yeah, I don't. They didn't go with that plan, but they still went with a pretty darn high deductible.
0: Well, what you said was important. That could save the family this amount of money in the you know budget, yeah. Even though you live in a McMansion.
2: Yep. That's right. That's right. So we have our insurance team do a coverage and price review on pretty much all of our clients. You know, we have specialists who look at it and say, hey, they're missing this coverage, or hey, you know, if they change that, they can save this money here. You know, it's our job to make sure that every piece of that puzzle fits together for the good of your future, for the good of your finances, and for the good of your family.
0: Oh, for sure. Because these raising the deductible, I mean, you probably should have a review with your professional before you raise the deductible. We've gone over the reasons why that might be a great idea. The renewal packet automatically sometimes renews and you don't know because you didn't open the PDF, as Brian mentioned. So maybe you want to get with somebody else to look at it with you and for you.
2: Yeah. Yeah. And honestly, nowadays, you could see changes from year to year in your renewal as far as your deductibles, as far as your coverages.
0: That's what I mean. Slip something in there.
2: Yeah. It should be an annual thing.
0: Slip a little bit of information past the goalie and watch out.
2: And I promise it's more fun than going to the dentist.
0: Oh, good. That's good. My coworker had to have a root canal today, and he said, why do they always take my blood pressure when I arrive? I go, because you must be a nervous Nate when you're at the dentist office. I guess a lot of people are. And they can't give you the Novocaine if your heart's already racing.
2: Mm-hmm.
0: That's from dental practice Jackie. All right.

0: Let's get this segment wrapped up, Mr. Rob.
1: Oh, that's it. We're done talking about insurance already?
0: No, we can go again when we start again. All right.
1: No. I think Brian would prefer to move on. We'll move on to something else. But, you know, this is just the truth we live in today, especially if you live in Colorado. Home insurance, auto insurance, all of your insurance costs, you probably already know this, but they've skyrocketed over the past few years. So the question isn't always, you know, what should my insurance be? It's, you know, do I have the right insurance for the right price? Am I getting a good value? So we will do a home insurance cost review and all insurance cost review and help clients figure that out, because it is a part of that missing puzzle pieces review that we do. And we're going to do it no obligation, no cost for the next 10 callers. We'll look at all those other things that we've talked about, income plan, taxes. We're going to look at your portfolio, but we're also going to make sure that you've got the right coverage and you're paying as little as you can for the right stuff.
0: Mm-hmm. Now, here's the number. It's 800-635-4313. I'm nodding going, 800-635-4313. Now, the website, if you'd like to hop on, is ejcteam.com. And you can look up the team and read about Rob and Brian. And it's really a fun idea to get a stability review, right, to make sure that your retirement is going to be stable for you, because that's the last thing people need is more stress, like when the roof blows off during the next hailstorm.
1: It happens.
0: Oh, my gosh. When I was living in Denver, I lived in a building in central Denver, and there had been a tornado that went right up Broadway and knocked down signs and roofs off it. You just don't know where it's going to hit. I'm not in the Springs, but all right. 800-635-4313, 800-635-4313. This is the Money Puzzle Hour. We'll be right back. And we also have the game today, the last lesson, so don't leave us. I hope you like trivia.
2: A better life with Dr. Sanjay Gupta.
3: I don't know about you, but my social media feeds are flooded with lotions and potions and gadgets, all promising to unlock different components of longevity. But if you log off, take a step back from all the hype, you'll find that the actual keys to a longer, healthier life are hiding in plain sight. There are four of them. Number one, nutrition. The Mediterranean diet really is the gold standard. Number two, exercise. You should be getting 150 minutes of moderate intensity exercise or 75 minutes of vigorous intensity exercise every week, plus strength training and stretching. Number three, sleep. Sleep is when your body and your brain repair themselves. You should be getting 7 to 9 hours a night. And finally, number four often gets forgotten, socialization. It's not a bonus, it's a necessity for a healthy life, finding a sense of community, purpose, and belonging. I'm Dr. Sanjay Gupta, helping you live a better life.
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0: fraud has a new voice. 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So this AI thing, making a lot of scams work for people, and they're making money on it. Gosh darn them. What do you say, Brian?
7: They are. Here's some incredible statistics. What's so sickening about this is that people are so evil in their intent in going after specifically people over 60 years old. It's really disturbing. In 2024, the fraud was $2.4 billion is what the estimate was. That was actually reported on $2.4 billion. 1 year later, it went from $2.4 billion to $7.7 billion in 2025.
0: That is unbelievable. Wow. I was just looking up some of those statistics, and that is just mind-blowing.
7: Yeah. And here's some of it, right? $3.5 billion in investment scams. So in other words, somebody giving you a call on the phone and trying to sell you something, you send them some money and it was never even true. Tech support scams. We had one of those of one of our clients, and thankfully she called us after it happened, but she got this fake Microsoft problem, called the number on the fake
0: I've seen that before.
7: Yep. And boom, she gave over her password, her logins, and they got into she gave them everything. Then all of a sudden she had an epiphany. She called us up. I called our investment companies. I shut everything down. I mean, it was terrible. I mean, she was so scared that she just gave away her entire life savings.
1: Yeah.
0: It happens.
1: I mean, it does. Yeah, it happens. People do lose their, I mean, $7 billion. That is, it's horrendous. And it's going to be getting worse because the AI is making the voices sound much more real. Mm-hmm. It's doing a lot more analysis. It's cracking more codes. It's a tool, and tools can be used for good or bad. And bad guys are using it as a bad tool.
7: Absolutely. So one of the things that you can do to protect yourself is always verify, right? If it sounds too good to be true, it is definitely true. If they're asking you, you've never talked to these people before, and they're asking you for your date of birth and all that sort of stuff, no. Hang up, get a phone number if you need to call them back or whatever, but go out and verify. Call your brother, call your sister, call someone to say, hey, I got this phone call. What do you think about this? You need to do not trust, but you need to verify every phone call that you get when they're asking for personal information, especially if it sounds like one of the grandkids. If you're over 60 years old and you have a grandkid out there and you get a call, oh my gosh, I'm stranded. Can you send me money? Guess the first phone call, oh, but don't call my parents. Call the kid's parents.
0: People shouldn't feel ashamed. The scammers are very sophisticated.
7: They are.
0: And
1: it's not the consumer's fault. They do everything that they can to trick the consumers. So it's their job, it's their profession. They unfortunately put way too much effort into it, but nobody should feel bad if you were scammed. You just got to protect yourself to make sure that you don't let it happen again.
7: Mm-hmm. That's right.
0: And older households are still the prime target. And I was thinking, this is the scammer's sweet spot, because eventually we're all going to be savvy to this. But older Americans are still very trusting. And right, Brian?
7: They are. They're very trusting. And also when a grandkid calls, they want to help. They want to come to the kid's rescue. But here's another interesting statistic. For people over 60, the average scam is $100,000. That's the average loss.
0: I cannot understand how horrifying that is. I mean, I can understand that, but I can't understand how somebody in their right mind could put someone through that.
7: I know, but it happens. It happens all the time. My wife, a couple of weeks ago, got a call from somebody representing Para, and she used to be in the Para system. But when I mean used to be, that was 30 years ago. Oh, we need to do all this information on you. And I was like, wait, honey, you cannot be doing that. But they told me they would just keep calling me back and bugging me unless I gave it to them.
0: Jeez.
7: Mm-hmm. Nope. Absolutely fake.
1: You know, yeah. We have to do, for Brian and I, we're fiduciaries, so we have to follow a lot of really guidelines on communication, on protecting our clients. And every single year we have to go through multiple trainings on the new frauds and scams and schemes that are going on. And every year I am amazed. I always think to myself, every time I get the notice, it's, you got to go do your training. It takes us hours and hours and hours to do. I always think, why? I do this every year. It's going to be the same. And then I go do the training. It's like, oh my gosh, there are so many more new things out there. It's terrifying.
7: Mm-hmm. Oh yeah. And Rob mentioned this earlier. Think about the AI. You can go out and watch videos, little memes where they're taking a baby face, making it somewhat look like Trump, and then put his voice in there, and that baby talks just like Trump.
0: It's so true. Funny, too.
7: It is. And so if they can do that to the president, well, his voice is everywhere. They can do it to anyone. If they have a recording, say, a video that a kid puts out there, whatever it is, they can grab your voice and AI can mimic it.
0: That's pretty scary, you guys.
1: Yes. And this, we don't want to scare people, because the truth is, you can take steps and protect yourself. There's a lot of things that you can do. And it's also, it's crappy to say, hey, don't trust anybody, because we don't want to live that way. But, it does take some simple steps and a little bit of caution. And then, Brian kind of mentioned, but I always recommend the same thing. If I get a phone call from my bank, then I'm not taking it. I will hang up and call my bank's number directly and then talk to somebody, because my bank's not going to ask me for, call me up and ask me for my social security number.
0: No.
1: So yeah, no. I'm going to call if I ever get calls from company requesting information, I hang up and call them directly and find out if it's real.
7: Yeah, that's absolutely right. So here's one more tip. It's number 5 on the list of the most popular scams: government impersonation scams. The IRS is never going to call you, ever. Don't ever think when you get that phone call that is actually the IRS. The FBI is never going to call you. If you're truly under investigation, they're just going to show up on your door. They are not going to call you and say, hey, you have a warrant for your arrest. I've gotten those phone calls. They're all fake. Nobody does that. Yeah.
0: Oh, Brian, mind your P's and Q's. The FBI's looking for you.
7: Well, I know. I always give them Rob's phone number, though.
0: Yeah, well, that works out well.
7: Call my lawyer, Rob Edgen.
1: We've had some great conversations.
0: And Rob muscles them down to the ground and beats their face, huh?
7: He does.
0: Listen, the Money Puzzle Hour is our show, and they are reachable, the fellas, 800-635-4313, 800-635-4313, if you want to book yourself in. Rob opens it up to 10 new people per week. And if you want to claim that offer for no cost and no obligation, 800-635-4313. And I was teasing because I just saw Rob's wearing a short sleeve shirt, and you got quite the gun show going on there, man.
1: Well, I appreciate you noticing. This is radio, so everybody, you could say anything and everybody has to believe it, but I do appreciate that.
0: But guy. I am no fibber. No fibber.
1: It's the shirt.
0: It's the shirt and your tattoo. Yeah. I think the two of them.
1: That's a part of it too.
0: I saw something. I saw something on one of the Rethinking 65 or one of those magazines that I read now, so I can stay informed. Right. And it says that financial professionals, the most successful ones, have musculature.
1: Well,
0: visible to the client. Isn't that weird?
1: Wow. Yeah. Wow.
0: Look at Brian's face. I don't know. You got muscles, Brian. Don't deny it.
1: Brian is a much bigger guy than me. Yeah. I'm like 5'9". Brian's like 6'6" or something like that.
7: 6'1", 6'8". I just look bigger because Rob's so small.
1: It's all the same over 6 foot. 6'1", 6'6". It's all the same.
0: It's all the same. Oh, that's funny. All right. What should a family verification plan include? Should this be part of the plan while we're all talking about this? Brian, how do you do it?
7: Oh, of course. Like I said earlier, You know, you get a call from a grandkid. Hey, I'm stranded. Can you send me $100 so I can get home? Don't tell my parents. That's always a dead giveaway, right? I always suggest to any of those, have somebody on your team, family member that you can call. If you don't understand what is going on or if it doesn't sound right, ask them. We have to not trust, but always verify before trusting when we get these scam phone calls. They're very, very serious. And one of the things that Rob and I will always do for every single one of our clients, if we ever get anything requesting money that we are not at, we have a little glimpse of not being sure about, a phone call is always made. Always.
0: Sure. But within the family, I guess you could have a, a safe word, if you will, or a word that, you know, you're.
1: That's a great idea, Jackie.
0: Yeah. If it's really you who's in trouble, you can say, you know, Grandma, remember our word that we created and.
1: Yeah,
0: banana Sunday. Or whatever it is.
7: Yep.
1: Banana Sunday. That's going to be my safe word. I just decided.
0: What is it?
1: Banana Sunday. Banana something Sunday. I would never Rob, ask for like in my whole life. That's something I'd never ask for. So that's
0: bananas and ice cream are a weird combination. Do you like banana splits?
1: No.
7: Yeah. What?
1: No. I think they're weird.
7: Yeah, one of my favorite ice creams is banana pudding.
1: Oh my gosh, that's not even ice cream. That's pudding.
7: Oh my gosh, man. You probably never been to Little Man. What a phenomenal flavor.
0: Yum.
7: Oh, yeah.
0: They have little pieces of the crust in there and everything.
7: You know, yeah, we should actually do an ice cream hour. I mean,
0: yes,
7: why
0: we
7: not?
0: Should.
1: What, where we just compare ice cream flavors and taste test?
0: Mm-hmm.
1: Then we find a way to tie that into finance?
7: Yes, we can. Okay. Don't spend too much money on ice cream. Invest the difference.
1: I'll take salted caramel for $500, please. 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
0: Well, we have a bit of trivia, and it's relating to those who did not have a great retirement plan or no retirement plan or no will in place, potentially. The Money Puzzle Hour, and this is our last lesson, and we're ready for our trivia, Rob.
1: Last lesson, name that dead celebrity. That's the whole title of this segment, and I always talk about a celebrity who either did really well upon their passing and made it super easy and passed on all of their wealth to their heirs,
0: all right,
1: or a celebrity who more often than not did not set things up properly. And then there was battles and mayhem and chaos. So today we're going to be talking about someone. They were not too young to see what was coming. They were not too busy to get it done. Today's person had no excuses. They were 91 years old when they died. They had been one of the most famous people on earth for decades. They had more than enough money to hire every attorney that they wanted to, but they didn't write a will because they were afraid. Genuinely, they had a lot of superstition and they were afraid that writing a will would invite death. So they never did it. And when they died at 91, after 9 decades of refusing to plan, their family paid over $30 million in legal fees. So
7: what?
1: Let's find out who it is. All right, clue one. Our mystery person was born in 1881 in a coastal city in Spain. Their father was a professor and a painter, and from the very beginning, it was clear that this child was something extraordinary. By the time our mystery person was 7, their father was already teaching them to paint by 13. They already had their first exhibition. By the time they entered art school, their father, who is a professional artist, looked at what his child produced and reported he reportedly gave up painting entirely.
0: Because the kid was better?
1: His son was so much better. So they left from Spain to go to Paris at the age of 19, and they really never looked back. Paris was where art was happening, and this person painted themselves into the center of it. They were brilliant, magnetic, and completely obsessed with their work. Their mother once told them, if you become a soldier, you'll be a general. If you become a monk, you'll end up as the Pope. She wasn't wrong. Any guesses? Who was it?
0: Brian thinks he knows.
7: Pablo Picasso.
1: Jackie, I told you. This is right up Brian's alley. Brian is super geeky with history. So
7: it's not just that. Here's something with Picasso's art. To me, it is absolutely intriguing. I was very fortunate when I went to Michigan State University. They at the Art Center, they had a huge display of Picasso's. And I went there several times and I spent hours looking at these things. So I when you said Spain, artist, boom, I knew exactly who it was.
1: Brian knows how to completely ruin a good segment for the listeners.
0: Well, let's keep going. This is last lesson. What other clues were you about to give to us?
1: Well, they didn't just become famous. They became one of the defining creative forces of the entire 20th century. Along with a fellow artist, they co-founded one of the most revolutionary art movements in history, a style that completely shattered the way Western world thought about visual presentation. They went through different periods. They had a blue period, a rose period, each one a distinct chapter of their creative life, and each one now worth hundreds of millions of dollars per painting. By the time they died, there's estimates that they produced somewhere between 20,000 and 45,000 works, paintings, sculptures, ceramics, drawings, so on and so forth. 20 to 45,000. So the Guinness Book of World Records named them the most prolific visual artist in history.
0: Now, didn't know that.
1: Yeah, a little more personally, they were married. He was married twice. He had four children from three different women. He owned multiple homes in France and Spain. His estate included cash and real estate, also tens of thousands of individual works of art.
0: Wow.
1: Jackie, you want to guess who it was?
0: Yeah, Pablo Picasso. But he was an interesting cat, man. He was, he was an interesting guy.
1: Yeah, so he actually died in April of 1973. You know, so he lived through a lot in the 1900s. He died without a will, without a trust, with no executor, with no instructions of any kind, and his estate was valued at $750 million. That included the cash, the real estate, and most staggering, all those tens of thousands of works of art that had to be individually inventoried, authenticated, and valued.
0: How long did that take?
1: Yeah, it took many, many years. His personal life was very complicated because of his two marriages and four children from different folks. 13 heirs in total came forward, and the battles between them were not just financial. They were very personal and deeply ugly. He had a mistress, Marie-Thérèse Walter. She had been one of the great lovers of his life and the subject of some of his most celebrated paintings. She took her own life 4 years later in 1977, still waiting for the estate to be settled.
0: Oh, my gosh.
1: So, yeah, but it took 6 years to catalog that and all of those works and $30 million in legal fees before the French courts finally divided up the estates. They were distributed between art and cash, going to the French government in lieu of inheritance taxes. So they got a lot of his works, which are going to appreciate. I mean, that's pretty smart of the government, right? But $30 million, 6 years, two heirs who didn't even survive that process. That is what happens when you don't plan to fail, but you fail to plan. That is exactly what happens. And that's what we want to avoid. You know, you don't have to be Pablo Picasso. You don't have to have tens of thousands of pieces of art or sculpture. You don't have to have hundreds of millions of dollars. You have some assets that you want to go to the people that you love in the easiest, simplest way when you die, and you accomplish that through a very simple, easy estate plan.
0: Oh, good. Let's get our estate plan with EJC. 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It's 800-635-4313, 800-635-4313. Oh, he was accused of a lot of things, but I do like his version of the Mona Lisa. He was supposed to be involved in the heist of the painting, wasn't he, Brian? I bet you read about all about that.
7: No, I don't know that part of it. No, I always just liked the weirdness of his art for some reason.
1: Mm-hmm. It surprises me about you, Brian. You don't seem like you. I picture you just liking art of like horses and, you know, and maybe some landscapes.
7: His most famous piece has a horse on it, okay, and a cow and a candle and a broken sword.
1: Wow. Kind of a Pablo
7: and a woman holding a dead baby.
0: Which one is that?
7: That's the one done in 1937. It is. I was just looking at it. I actually saw that piece. Let's see. It's very interesting. And what it represents. So it's called the Guernica, Guernica.
0: Hmm.
1: Who knows what that means?
0: Well, I am not an expert by any means, and this is kind of an education for me. I didn't know that he had nothing written down. He thought it would curse him.
1: He thought it would invite death. He also thought that continuing to work would keep him alive. That's why he produced so many pieces. And I mean, honestly, there's probably some truth to that, right? I mean, we know a lot of folks who retire when they're 70 and they give up doing all of their stuff and they, you know, they pass away 2-3 years later, but you retire at 70 and you have an active life and you're still contributing, you're feeling involved. They tend to live a lot longer.
7: Oh yeah. Well, I mean, there are so many pieces that he did that people still to this day don't even know about that had been put away that they totally forgot about. Small postcard type ones, big ones that people were given and had and stuff and never knew exactly what they were. And they pop up from time to time.
0: Well, I would imagine so if he had produced that many pieces.
1: Yep. Yeah. Yeah. If, you know, it's a shame. I mean, he really could have taken such easy steps and he could have even said to his team, you know, with that kind of money that he had, create everything, set it up. You know, I don't want to be involved in it because I think it'll invite death, but make sure my family's protected. But he didn't do anything, and it caused a lot of turmoil and a lot of bad things in his family's life after he died. And that was just, you know, 50 years ago in 1973.
0: Wow, wow, wow, wow. Wow. That's pretty impactful. So just think about the regular person, the person who might be listening to this, and you have a home and some savings and assets and you don't want to torture your poor family by not having anything in place. Right, Rob?
1: And you don't want to set your family up to fight over money.
0: Mm-hmm.
1: You know, because that happens a lot. If you don't spell it out who gets what, then it's up to them to decide. And sometimes or oftentimes that does create a lot of family tension, a lot of sibling rivalry on who gets what. You know, you can get rid of all of those problems if you have a will. Maybe you need a trust. You have a financial power of attorney and you have your medical directives put together. Those are the four components of a estate plan that are vital to make sure that you're going to pass things on the way you want to and not leave that chaos for your family.
0: Is it cost prohibitive?
1: It can be. You know, if you go get it done with an attorney, it might cost you, you know, $3,000 or $5,000. I had a client just the other day said he spent $6,000 on his will and his trust. Whew. And all those things. I said, man, that's too bad. I wish you knew me earlier because we only charge, you know, for the next 10 callers, you know, we're going to charge $750.
0: Wow.
1: So, and it's still the same will, trust, power of attorney, all of the same documents. It looks the same. It's just as legal, you know, but there are ways to get it done where it doesn't have to be cost prohibitive. Now, if you have a $750 million estate and you're trying to pass all of tens of thousands of works of art, it's probably pretty expensive and complex, but you also have the money to pay somebody to do it. So
0: I would say so.
1: Yeah, if you're not Pablo Picasso, but you do want to pass on all of your goods to the people you love and avoid probate and make it easy and avoid the family chaos, then you need to have an estate plan. It is a vital part. It's one of those pieces that you have to put together. So For the next 10 callers, we will do all of that work for a flat fee of $750. That's considerably less than we normally charge. That's considerably less than an attorney would charge. But you're going to get all of that put into place for you. And then we're also going to have a very, very important discussion, how to fund your trust. 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
0: Oh, good. 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
19: 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Alex Gould, Austin Huff with you coming up in about 20 minutes. We'll check in with Andrew Pirloff from Athlon Sports. Of course, you guys know him in the past from the Dan Patrick Show. We'll talk a little NFC East football with him. Also, a story that he wrote in Athlon Sports this week around the 49ers. You know, Austin and I were just talking about Kyle Shanahan and this car wreck and the bizarre circumstances around it, an organization that can't stay healthy. I think most people believe Kyle Shanahan is one of the best play callers and offensive minds in the league, but could this be his final year in San Francisco. That's something that Andrew Pirlof started writing about this week. It's kind of amazing to think about, but we'll talk to him about that very thing here in 20 minutes. You guys can always interact on YouTube and Twitch by searching BetMGM Tonight. You could also hit us up on the phone line, whether it's a call or a text. Don't forget about that. Hit us up at 310-840-4910. We are just a few days away, though, from the MLB trade deadline. Monday, 6 o'clock Eastern time, I believe is the exact time there, depending on where you're at, time zone-wise. And everybody is sitting around waiting for the first big move really to happen. And it's complicated, as we've talked for weeks, because of where the American League is at and what teams still think they got a shot. We all know what the expanded wild card over the last 5 to 10 years, whatever, that has led to this as well. And I think we got a little bit of insight, Austin, on the Tigers finally. You know, they were saying, no, we're not ready to throw in the towel. We're not ready to throw in the towel. But post All-Star break, the Tigers just have not made that run that they were hoping they were going to make. Yes, they're in the AL Central, where right now, you know, if you look at it, it's jumbled up. I think the Twins are only 3.5 back even at this point in time. The Guardians are 3.5 back. The White Sox are still there in that divisional race atop it. The Tigers are 6.5 back, though. And I think they didn't make the run they needed to make, and now they move around Casey Mize's start. I think this is all signaling we're about to see the Tigers make a couple of trades and throw in the towel. And I think it's the right decision, honestly, to move Skubal.
20: Yeah, it is. It is funny that it's like, you know, you if I'm an AL Central team, maybe outside of the Royals, it's like I'm not looking to move, because I think anyone in that division still has a chance, especially what we saw just last year with that insane run that the Indians went on at the end of the year. Right. Like, so, or excuse me, the Guardians. Wow. All right. I'll have to put a dollar in the swear jar, I guess. But it is. Like, it is funny that it's like the Tigers are kind of just thrown in the towel. They're only 6.5 back of the division and 3.5 back of the, you know, the third wild card slot. But I think it's no state secret that Tarik Skubal is getting on the move. And yeah, like, as you mentioned, Casey Mize getting his start moved. That is basically the handwriting on the wall. We are officially on hashtag hug watch this weekend with the deadline coming down on Monday. Like, you know, if anyone gets pulled from a game, just keep that camera focused on that guy as he goes into the dugout. And and we can see, is it a hug based off of, hey, great game today? Or is it a hug of, hey, enjoy your move to Southern California or wherever it may be? And Tarik Skubal, obviously the reports came out this week from Bob Nightingale that, you know, his desired location is the Los Angeles Dodgers, which honestly, I think we should start reporting if that's not their desired location, because I'm pretty sure every player that plays baseball at any level, their desired location right now is the Los Angeles Dodgers. And it's looking like, and you know, look, I think outside of the Tigers just demanding just an outrageous price, and even still, I mean, like, the Dodgers can afford just about anything. I think he's going to end up with the Dodgers, but you know, unless they just like completely, it's funny. It's like how much can you like ask for Tarik Skubal that the Dodgers won't be able to demand? Prospects, money, like what, contract unloading, like it's. They can basically answer the bell to just about anything.
19: No question. And this is the right decision, though. I mean, we've seen teams in the past try to hang on for dear life. The reality is, you're right, the Tigers might only be 6.5 back in the division, less than that in the wild card race. But this Tigers team is not going to go on some sort of run. This is not an organization that hasn't been in the playoffs for a decade where you're like, no, we're going to stick with it because we just got to get in the dance. No, this is the right long-term decision for that ball club. Skubal's contract is up at the end of the year. We all know that they weren't going to get a long-term deal done with him. You have to make sure you get something for him moving forward. And so to me, they made the right decision. I'd be curious, when this happens, do we finally have some other moves? Like, are we waiting for Skubal Monday at 4 o'clock in the afternoon, 5 o'clock in the afternoon, or does Skubal get traded today and it opens other names up? Because remember, the Mets scrapped Peralta from a start as well, but everybody's kind of waiting to see where Skubal goes first, and then we'll see. Yeah. I think the trickle down effect. That's why it's been very, very quiet. We had a minor move today, Bo Naylor on the move to the Brewers, but that's small stuff, right? I don't know how many big splash moves we're going to see, but definitely Skubal is the one everybody's keeping an eye on.
20: Yeah, and it always does, like, once that first domino falls, then they all start to go, right? And Tarik Skubal is the first one to go because there's a lot of teams that want him, right? And there's a lot of teams waiting to see where he ends up going. Does he go to L.A.? If so, then other teams need to start, you know, basically scrambling to find their starter to take them the rest of the way into the season. And a really curious name that I've seen floated around in trade rumors. I don't think he's going to be shopped, but Mason Miller, the elite closer for the San Diego Padres, obviously they're like 14 or 15 games back in the division, but they are. Or 13 games back, excuse me, in the West, and they're in third place right now. So you're like, and they're only two games over 500, but they're only one game back of the wild card, and they've won six of their last seven, I believe. So I think the Padres are going to stay put. I think they're not going to sell off Mason Miller, but if he went on the move, that would become instantly, I think, right underneath Tarik Skubal, the second biggest name in free or in at the deadline that would be on the move, just based off of the velocity he's got on his pitches. The Angels are going to unload. There's literally there's a lot of movement left to be made. I think Tarik Skubal gets moved on Sunday. I think it gets done. Okay. And then, or early Monday, I think it gets done. And then you just see a flurry of moves right after that.
19: No, that's about right. I also think it's been interesting to follow how many teams are, of course, searching for that right-handed outfield bat. And there's not that many of them in baseball right now, which is kind of bizarre. So you got names like, Alain Thomas, for example, that might get more than you typically would think. And he's a rental player, but he's almost assuredly going to be on the move. Luis Robert's interesting, right? He's got a big club option attached to him as well. He can't stay healthy, but is he someone that gets traded at some point? There's some names like that are likely going to get traded because other than starting pitching, somehow the right-handed outfield bat has become a commodity here because in baseball, for whatever reason, we don't have as many of them as we have over the last couple of years. It's kind of bizarre.
20: Yeah. Where do you think when it comes to Skubal specifically, since that is like kind of the first domino we're looking to drop, where do you think he ends up? Is it LA or bust?
19: Yeah, I just think so. I mean, you kind of mentioned because of what you're going to ask for. It is going to be an astronomical price, as it should be, for a pitcher that level. And whether it's the finances, whether it's the prospects, very few teams can put together that package other than the Dodgers. Our producer Zach is telling us there was a report from Jeff Passan today that he predicts it's the Atlanta Braves. Are they going to be as aggressive? I'll be honest, I'm not up to date on my Atlanta Braves farm system rankings to see where they're at in terms of prospects. But my prediction would be the Dodgers for sure.
20: The Braves always have a really good farm system. It's a very well-run organization in Atlanta. If Skubal does go to L.A., how quickly do we get the first think piece about how that is the reason that we're going to get a lockout next year in baseball? is it quick? Because I just feel like it's like I'm already bracing myself for the annoyance of people just saying, getting mad at the Dodgers for landing Tarik Skubal at the deadline because in the words of DJ Collins, they got another one. And look, in my opinion, I'm already kind of annoyed by it. It's like, don't get mad at the Dodgers because, like, call it, all they do is win, no matter what. Like, the Dodgers don't just spend money on the talent that they have on the field, but they spend money literally everywhere else off the field. They're better than every other team in coaching, scouting, developing talent. I mean, look at their World Series Game 7 heroes. Will Smith, homegrown. Andy Páez, homegrown. Miguel Rojas, who came up in the Dodgers system, went to the Marlins for a little bit, but then came back. Roki Sasaki, Yoshi Yamamoto, those pitchers basically, held down the fort for him. Will Klein threw 72 pitches in four innings of a scoreless baseball in an 18-inning game, like became a World Series hero. He was tossed around by the Athletics and the Royals. The Mariners even had him in 2025, but never brought him up to the big leagues. Like, it's the Dodgers are just, they're not just, yes, they're buying players. They have more means to buy players, but they do everything better. They buy the talent off the field as well. They get the best talent scouts. They They get the best coaches. Max Muncy is another example of a guy who was with the A's, who is now their all-time, or very well to becoming their all-time leading franchise home run leader. Max Muncy. I mean, the A's designated him for assignment. Justin Turner before him. They got him off the New York Mets dumpster pile outside of Citi Field and turned him into a franchise superstar. They're not just... Those aren't the top spending free agents. That's not the Shohei Ohtani's, the Mookie Betts, the Freddie Freeman. That's literally the other contributing factors. And sure, they spend more, but not just on players. They spend on everything. Like I said, like that is the real reason you should be upset, because your teams are not doing that. Like the other teams are not spending on talent off the field as well as on the field. And Major League Baseball getting you to hate on the Dodgers is the greatest scam in baseball since Mets owner Bernie Madoff pulled off the Ponzi scheme, right? It's the greatest sleight of hand since David Copperfield made the Statue of Liberty disappear. They want you to think that the Dodgers are villains, when in reality, it's the other 29 franchises wanting to cap how much they have to spend so they have an excuse not to spend. It's like the richest people in the company hoping you put a spending limit on the Secret Santa gifts. And that's just about the talent. So, look, I just feel like it is all of the hatred and disdain towards the Dodgers. I understand it. It is annoying to watch them win year after year after year. But I feel like some of that hatred and disdain should be turned to your own team's owner for literally sitting on their hands and not doing anything. I live and work in Chicago, and the north side of Chicago, they make money. Don't get me wrong. They own all of the real estate in Wrigleyville, but they spend like they're a mid-level team. They don't spend like the Mets or like the Dodgers or the Yankees, but they should, and they very well would win more if they did. The Dodgers are winning because they made the investment. It takes money to make money, and... Yeah, in the iconic words of DJ Khaled, congratulations, you played yourself.
19: Yeah, look, I think for fans in other major markets, what you're saying is true, right? So if you're in Chicago, it's your ownership not willing to do it the way the Dodgers are. If you're in New York, if you're in Atlanta, Philadelphia, Boston, those big, big markets that have the massive television deals. But if you are in Milwaukee, if you are in Kansas City, if you're in a smaller market, yeah, everybody wants their owner to spend more money, but the reality is that the Dodgers TV deal is like 10 times the TV deal that the Brewers or the Royals have. And so there are limitations there, and that is still a problem in the sport. Now, I agree with you, though. Are there owners that would rather just make the simple, easy profit than win? Yeah, sadly, there are too many of those owners in the sport, and that's a massive problem. There's a group of owners that don't care about winning. They just know it's an easy profit for them at the end of the season, no matter whether they win 90 games or they win 55 games. They're happy with it because they're getting their money. There's other owners that know they want to win. They understand what that brings, and the money will come with that on top of it. And yeah, look, the Dodgers, I've never been mad at them, man. I've always said they have not broken any rules. They're doing everything within the rules. Do I think we need to recalculate the rules? Absolutely. But no, my issue is not with them. They're doing that what we wish every, like, as a sports fan, we all wish our team, our owner would operate the same way. Who doesn't?
20: Yeah, no, it's right. And it's just funny that it's like literally MLB has fans right where they want them, right? With like literally making the Dodgers the villain when in reality, like, and literally they have fans fighting their PR battle for them in the TikTok comments, in the Instagram comments, right? Like they're doing the work. Like baseball is just like about to go kick their feet up on the desk, Ferris Bueller style, and just be like, yeah, you know what? Let's implement a cap so then we don't even have to spend as much money as we need, you know? And meanwhile, the money that they save from the cap isn't going to go back into the team. It's not going to go back into investing into coaching, into talent like the Dodgers have. It's literally just going to go right back in their pockets. So the wealthier just get more wealthy. And
19: yeah.
20: It's a shame. It's really, and we're going to probably miss baseball in 2027 because of it.
19: That was the other part. You know, I think thinking of Jeff Passan, he was reporting earlier this week that he was hearing from some owners that they think zero baseball games will be played next year, which is not something you recover from. If that's the case, I sure hope that we only, you know, look, I hope we don't miss any games, but I recognize the reality is we're probably not having opening day on time. But a whole season we all, you know, I was very young, but I've heard stories of it and talked to people that never returned to baseball in 94 or 95 after the strike. And we all know if it wasn't for 98, 99 with McGuire, Sosa, et cetera, there's a lot of fans that would not have come back. And so I think now in 2026, soon to be 2027, with all the entertainment options we have now, the internet, Netflix, everything, there, people will not return. And I think what sucks is I actually think baseball's in a really good spot right this second. The talent, the interest, the pitch clock, the ABS, it's all been great for the sport. And it sucks because we're about to have a prolonged negotiation that's going to result in, at bare minimum, I think, a delayed season. They can get by with missing a month or so. If they miss over half the season, there's devastating consequences. Fans will just say, all right, I'm done with you. And that's such a bad spot to be in.
20: Yeah. I am old enough to remember 1994. I was an 8-year-old boy, and I had tickets to a game on August 13th, 1994. And on August 12th, 1994, the MLB strike began. And it did set. And so, like, I was very sad about that because I was very excited about going to, we were on vacation. I was going to go to a baseball game. I was going to see my favorite players. And no, it didn't come to fruition, all because of that dang strike. And that strike set the sport back. Like, people were angry at baseball. Do you remember it took the 98 home run chase to bring fans back to baseball? That was 4 years later. Like, people were done with baseball because they thought, you know, obviously the players were being greedy because they were the ones that started to strike, and they just wanted baseball to come back, and it didn't. Well, I mean, it did in 95, obviously, but got missed out on, that the rest of that 94 season, a season where the Expos probably would have won the World Series, which would have been great baseball lore. But it was sad, and I'm really scared. You made a great point. Baseball has never been in a better spot right now, and I'm scared that this lockout is going to just wipe that whiteboard clean. Like, it is going to just go right back to square one, and people are going to be angry at baseball when they've got as much momentum as they've got right now.
19: We'll see if that looming, work stoppage impacts the trade deadline as well, and how teams approach this deadline, knowing that there is a chance that there's no baseball, or at least some baseball, missed next year. We'll keep an eye on the trade deadline. Certainly, it lets you know if any trades go down during the show today. Up next, though, let's get back to the NFL, including what's going on out in San Francisco with Kyle Shanahan, and more details this week around that car accident. And we'll also take a look at the NFC East as Andrew Pirlof from Athlon Sports joins us next.
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